nature here in Estancia de Lorenzo. And pagising namin, ang lamig, kaya ako nag-jacket. Gusto ko din i-tour kayo guys sa ating accommodation, which is the Chestnut Villa. So, by the way, dito sa Estancia de Lorenzo, madaming villas na parang mga bahay. So, pagpasok mo dito sa resort na to, para siyang napakagandang suburb. Ayan, parang napakagandang suburb or village filled with different houses na Filipino-inspired. So, that's what caught my eye. Kaya ganito naman pala yung mga villas here. Talagang stand-alone, single-detached na bahay because up to 30 packs kaya nila i-accommodate. So, let's look at one of their villas and tingnan natin kung gano'n ba kalaki. So, in this context, we booked the Chestnut Villa, which is good to accommodate up to 15 people. This is the entrance. Pagpasok natin ng villa, meron silang living room, living area with TV. Of course, napakabilis ng wifi. I was also able to connect a really fast internet connection. So kahit medyo parang ang hina ng signal, yung nakakonect kami sa wifi, it was really, really fast. And then, the dining area. So itong dining area and living area, it's really like a condo style design and interior, which is really nice. And then let's go here to the pantry area, parang hotel style naman kasi they

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And may mga, ano,

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But basically, it's standardized for 2 people each. 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And this is their room. And guys, it's very cold kasi both rooms have ACs. And then at the same time, napakaluwag, ang daming moving area, which means you can have a lot of things. Ang naisip ko nga dito, this is a perfect place to really hold big events. Weddings, birthdays, especially weddings. 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So, ang galing. Madaming room, very spacious. And then here, they have provided a full wardrobe for your things. So, napaka-spacious and well-ventilated. It's so cold. 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So, let's go up because this villa has a second floor. Maakyat na po tayo. 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So tara guys, nasa second floor na tayo and I said that there are 2 bedrooms sa first floor which can accommodate 2 people each. Akala nyo 2 people each lang dun sa 2 bedroom. Pag akyat natin dito guys, you will be able to see this napaka giant bed bunks. Ayan, nagulat din ako pag akyat because sabi ko, ay,

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Ayan. 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This villa is still able to keep the guests being an intimate space and setting. 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So it's called Lorenzo's Modern Filipino Cuisine. We'll try to get some food and I'll take you guys with me. Ang kanilang breakfast buffet is wow. 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And then they have some scrambled eggs with ketchup, sausage, and beef tapa. 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Lugaw or goto. And then ang galing guys, you can put some tokwa, garlic, yung mga sahog ng lugaw or goto. So, ang galing lang. It's very Filipino. And then, for the refreshments, meron silang mga maliliit na bite size na watermelon and melon. And then, lastly, of course, they have the waffle area. Ang galing! They have a waffle area. At least kung medyo mas western yung taste mo. 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Ang galing, guys. 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

0: culture nito. 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And this is the main area where the reception is. 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It takes you back to your roots. 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A while ago, guys, nakita nyo yung villa na pinuntahan natin. And this one, guys, looks actually the same as the villa. Parang kasing laki lang siya ng villa na pinakita ko earlier. But this one, sabi nila, it's just a cottage. For a cottage this big, this is something really, really very, very nice na ginawa nila dito. And just a few steps away, again, onting hakbang lang, nandito na tayo sa pool area, which is their infinity pool. So, napakaganda ng infinity pool nila dito, guys, because talagang integrated na siya hanggang dun sa kabila. So, from here is the kiddie pool. They have a jacuzzi. They have the infinity pool stretching over there hanggang sa dulo. Overlooking siya the mountains of San Mateo Rizal. So, ang galing lang, guys, kasi tinapat nila to a very scenic view. Wala kang makikita dito kung di nature. 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It's a mountain view type of infinity pool. And napaka lawak ng poolside area and it's very clean. Nakikita mo talaga kung gaano ka well maintained yung place overall, especially the pool. Yan guys, kasama natin ngayon si Sir Vincent, ang ating napakagaling na driver ng golf cart. 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
0: A monkey, ayan. 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Kung naghahanap kayo ng place na pwede kayo mag-relax ng family dito sa Estancia de Lorenzo, perfect. Perfect nyo i-add to sa bucket list nyo sa inyong summer getaway or Christmas gathering. Pwede din sa mga events. And that's about it for this episode. I hope you guys enjoyed. Always remember that adventures are the best way to learn. Again, this is Shira de la Peña, your travel buddy and host here in Real Travels. And I'll see you guys on the next episode. Bye!
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Join us in discovering the beauty and mystery of God's Word. Each study is amazing in its own way. Let's begin.

This is what you need to understand. The Holy Spirit will never contradict what the Word of God says. Not ever, ever, ever. You can count on it. You won't read something in the Bible and the next day get some vision from God that contradicts what the Bible says. It's not going to happen. Your standard for what is truth and what is right and wrong is the Scripture. And you don't have to doubt about it because God wrote it down for you. It's called the Bible. So when somebody tells me the Spirit of God told them to do something that is not from the Word of God, it may be a spirit, all right, but it's not the Spirit of God. So when we talk about spiritual illumination, we're not talking about dreams or private messages. We're talking about God's Word coming alive as He uses His Spirit to open the understanding and apply the Word of God to our hearts. So the parameters of spiritual discernment are found between the covers of this book. Do you want to know where the wisdom of God is? It's right here. You don't have to go to grad school to get it. You just get a Bible and start reading it. And little by little, God's Word will start to penetrate your life. So how does the process work? Well, there's a wonderful passage of Scripture in the little book of 1 John. Here's what it says. But you have an anointing from the Holy One, and you know all things. The anointing which you have received from Him abides in you, and you do not need that anyone teach you. Sometimes after a service here at Shadow Mountain, someone will come up to me and say, Pastor, that was really an anointed message. And I take that as a compliment. But what I want to say to you is that John says we all have an anointing from God. You have this anointing from the Holy One, says John. I take that to mean that each of us has a special gift from God. It says here, you do not need that anyone teach you. I know some students have made that their life verse, but that's not where it goes. It doesn't mean we don't need teachers, because John himself was a teacher. It means we don't need worldly teachers to teach us the things we need to know about God. What he means is this: you don't need teachers who speak from a non-Christian perspective. You don't need horoscopes. You don't need psychic hotlines. You don't need advice columns to figure out life. You have the Spirit of the living God within you. He is your anointing. And when you allow that to happen, you can ask him to help you, and he will. And often he will do it through the Word of God. This isn't about feelings or whims. It's about the Spirit taking the Word of God and applying it to your mind and heart, guiding you in truth and keeping you alert. So the parameters and the process. Now the power. The Bible says in John 14:26, but the Helper, the Holy Spirit, whom the Father will send in my name, he will teach you all things and bring to your remembrance all things that I said to you. If you were a Christian in high school or college, maybe even if you weren't, and you were getting ready for a big test, you may have prayed, oh Lord, help me remember the things I've studied. My prayer was always, help me to remember the things I haven't studied. I wanted not inspiration, I wanted revelation. Sometimes you'll hear the Word of God preached, and you walk away saying, that didn't touch me. I'm not sure what he was talking about. And you may not think about it again for weeks. But if you keep coming back, nurturing your spiritual life, little by little, you'll store truth in your spirit. And then at the right moment, the Bible says, God's Spirit will bring it to your remembrance. He will bring it to your mind. Most crises may come to us, but all of them have one thing in common. You don't get time to do homework on them. If there's a crisis and you're facing this crisis, you don't get to say, I'll come back in 2 weeks after I have a chance to study this a little bit more. What I'm saying, folks, is this. How are you going to remember something you don't have? You all got to give the Spirit of God something to work with. You got to put some word in your heart. You say, how do I do that? Well, there's a lot of ways. You can memorize the Scripture. I know that's a foreign term to some of you. You can read the Scripture. You can listen to the Scripture. There's so many ways to listen to the Scripture today. So many good readers of the Scripture. I believe that many worship songs are built around Scripture. You can play them in your heart. What I'm saying is, if you don't fill your mind and your spirit
with godly things, then when the Spirit of God wants to bring something to your remembrance, he goes to your hard drive and

0: nothing there. You have to give him something to work with. That's the part we play in the disciplines of our life. We study and we listen and we take notes. And I'm so honored when I see some of you taking notes. Every piece of spiritual information that you make as an input into your life becomes fodder for the Holy Spirit to use when the time comes. I'll give you an illustration. I was speaking at a conference some years ago, and I had an assignment to speak on marriage. In fact, the whole thing was about marriage, and I just had one message. A woman who had listened to some of the radio told me at the end of my message that day, in tears, that she and her husband were having terrible problems, on the verge of divorce. And he had told her several weeks before that he would come to this session and hear what I had to say. But that was it. If it didn't work, he was done. He was finished. And she started to weep. She said, "Pastor, we had this major fight this week." And he said, "I'm not going." And she said, "And I tried to take my own life because I was so discouraged." And I don't know where this came from, but I looked at her and I said, "Young lady, don't you ever do that again. God did not die for your marriage. He died for you. And he cares about you as a person. So don't ever do that again." I thought, where did that come from? It came from what was in me. The Holy Spirit will use what is in you and bring it out at the right time, at the right moment, when you need the answer. But if you don't put anything in your spirit for the Holy Spirit to work with, he won't have anything for you to say. So the point is, you don't have to go around begging the Holy Spirit to help you. Just keep filling up the tank with godly things, and when the moment comes, the Holy Spirit will be there to give you the wisdom that you need. And then there's spiritual dependence. Did you know that the ministry of the Holy Spirit makes it possible for you to face life in a different way than the average person? We can face crises and testing and not get blown off course. We face these crises with the knowledge of God. And you say, "Well, Pastor Jeremiah, how can I explain that sort of discernment?" I think it comes as the Spirit of God helps you and me to see the whole picture. The Spirit of God wants to give us perspective. Did you know that? He's not just interested in the moment. He's interested in that moment in the big picture. Let me give you an illustration of this from the New Testament. It's kind of raw because it sounds very familiar. Here's this young man who loved the Lord, and he died an unjust and violent death. He was stoned to death for boldly proclaiming Jesus Christ as Savior and Lord. He told people what they didn't want to hear, and because they had no answer for his arguments, they killed him. Now I know that you know I'm talking about Stephen. I want to ask you a question. If you knew you were going to be martyred for your faith, if you knew you were going to be stoned or shot because of what you believe and what you say, what would you be thinking? I'm sure you'd be afraid. Normally, if you weren't, there's something wrong with you. You'd probably be wondering about your friends, your family, and I'm sure all those thoughts went through Stephen's mind as well. But Stephen had a perspective on that moment that came because he was filled with the Holy Spirit. He saw that moment not in just time. He saw it in light of eternity. Listen to his words. "But he, being full of the Holy Spirit, gazed into heaven and saw the glory of God and Jesus standing at the right hand of God. And he said, 'Look, I see the heavens open and the Son of Man standing at the right hand of God.'" How did he see that? With death rushing on him, with murderous hatred all around him, with sharp, heavy stones crashing into his body. How in the world did Stephen see that? He saw it through spiritual illumination. He saw it through his spirit. He saw the power of the Holy Spirit. He saw through spiritual eyes what was happening. The spiritual illumination of the moment gave him confidence and strength and ability to see beyond that tragedy and the loss of his life. He was enabled to see into that place where he would spend eternity. He saw God. He saw Christ. He saw heaven. And he died with a blessing on his lips, rather than a curse for those who are taking his life. That's what the Holy Spirit does. He takes those moments which could easily be interpreted like the world interprets them and helps us to see them through the eyes of God himself. And he gives us spiritual direction, gives us discernment, gives us dependence, and he gives us direction. When the Spirit of God comes to live within you, he is your guide and leader. Paul wrote it this way, Romans 8:14, "For as many as are led by the Spirit of God, these are the sons of God." The Bible says if you're a son and child of God, the Holy Spirit is your leader. One of the marks you have as a Christian is that you are led by God's Spirit. Now, many of you who know me know that I am directionally challenged. I don't have a very good sense of direction. Sometimes it's so bad that when I think I should turn right, I always turn left because I know I'm going to be wrong, and half the time I'm right. Good thing my wife has a good sense of direction, or I'd be lost all the time. But here's the truth. Even with the best compass, the best GPS, life can still leave us not knowing where to turn. And in those moments, the question is, what do we do? And I'm telling you, the Holy Spirit is to be trusted. He is the one who helps us know where to go, where to turn, what to do. He knows everything that's involved in where you're headed, and he gives you guidance to make the right decision if you will trust him. Romans 9:1 says, "I tell the truth in Christ, I am not lying, my conscience bearing me witness in the Holy Spirit." I believe there is an inward witness within us who are Christians that helps us to know what to do. Sometimes I've been in a crisis where I've had to make a decision, and the logical decision to make is so logical, but I knew that God was telling me to do the other thing. And I do the other thing as I listen to the Lord and later find out, oh my goodness, good thing I didn't do what was logical. I did what was spiritual. When you do what's spiritual, you got a much better chance of the outcome being what you hoped it would be. You see, life is so complicated, I don't even want to try to live it on my own, in my own wisdom. I don't want to be my own travel agent through life, writing my own itinerary, arranging my own accommodations. I only mess everything up. There are too many options and too many paths and too many opportunities and too many choices and too many serious consequences if I make the wrong decision. What did the old bumper sticker say? Life is fragile. Handle with prayer. I need the guiding hand of God's Spirit. So how does he guide? He leads us through God's word, through prayer, through circumstance, through godly counsel. Through all these means, he helps us and he guides us. 3,000 years ago, when David was hiding from his enemies in the depths of a limestone cave, he wrote these words, "When my spirit was overwhelmed within me, then you knew my path." Speaking of God. And it's the same for you and for me. Not long ago, I was flying in a private jet, and I got the opportunity to go up and sit in the jump seat, which is right behind the pilots. I had never done that before, and I kind of wanted to see how everything worked. Before long, we ran into stormy weather. Huge clouds surrounded us, and for what felt like forever, you couldn't see a thing out of the front window. I remember thinking, wait, don't we need to see where we're going? The pilot didn't seem all that worried about it. He didn't even try to look outside. No, he kept his eyes glued to the gauges and the instruments in front of him. That's what guided them. And sure enough, those instruments carried us safely home. Sometimes, as Christians, you find yourself wanting to watch your circumstances, don't you? You want to live your life based upon what you can see around you, and that will always be inadequate. We focus our eyes on the storm. We get worried about the clouds and the rain and the darkness. And when that happens, what we have to do is to hone in on the ministry of the Holy Spirit and ask him to help us see through the fog and the storm to the reality of his presence. Sometimes you just have to put blinders on and pray, "Lord, help me not to look at the circumstances. Help me to hear and listen to what you are saying to me." I don't know what the practical application of that all is. I do think this. I think sometimes we listen to too much news. I think sometimes we look at so much of what's going on. And you know, we live in this day when we don't just get the bad news that's here, we get the bad news from all over the country. The bottom line is, men and women, we don't just live in the present with all of the world's information around us. We are Christians and we live in a spiritual realm as well. And we need to see through the fog and through the storm. And the way we do that is through the eternal word of God that gives us the encouragement we need to keep stepping forward and stand strong for the things of God. I know you know this verse, but it has greater meaning to me having studied for this message. Here's what it says. Trust in the Lord with all your heart and lean not to your own understanding. In all your ways acknowledge Him and He shall direct your path. Trust in the Lord with all your heart and don't keep looking out the window. In all your ways, keep your eyes where they belong, and He will direct your path. When you open the Scripture, the Spirit illumines your mind with truth and your path with direction. And if you don't have the Bible to help you, you're kind of out there lost. All you have is the stuff coming in. If you don't have any other voice in your life, then guess what? You're going to be impacted greatly by everything that happens out here. You need a stabilizing force. That force is the Spirit of God who lives within you. And He's promised you that if you'll faithfully read this book, He will help you understand it. He will help you understand what it means. Most of all, He'll help you understand what it means to you. August Hermann Frank was a brilliant young scholar in Germany more than three centuries ago. By the time he reached his mid-20s, he was already lecturing on theology at the University of Leipzig, explaining the Bible to his students. But there was a problem. He didn't believe the Bible. He didn't believe the Bible was God's word. He was just teaching the Bible as a book of literature to college students, which happens a lot if you don't know. One night, he was in his study with an oil lamp, looking at the books all around him, and he was preparing for another lecture, and his eyes landed on a verse in John chapter 20, and this is what the verse said. These things are written that you may believe that Jesus is the Christ, the Son of God, and that by believing you may have life in His name. These things he'd been preparing to teach, these lessons he was given as if they were literature, now he reads in that very book that these things were given to him so that he might have life in the Son of God. That verse hit him like a lightning bolt, and suddenly they weren't just words on a page. They felt alive, as if God was speaking straight to him, and He was. In that moment, he realized he wasn't in charge of the Bible. The Bible was in charge of him. And he believed, and he described himself as being born again. The same Spirit who opened his eyes can open our eyes. As Christians, when you open the Bible, do not just expect words on a page. Expect God to speak to you, to guide you, and to change you. Ask yourself this question as you begin to read. Lord, is there something you need to show me that I need to do? Is there something that you need to show me that I need to quit doing? I open my heart to you, and here's the deal, guys. Here's the thing that's so hard for all of us. When it comes to direction, you have to sign at the bottom of the page and let God fill in the top. You don't get to say, okay, Lord, that's a good idea. Let me think about that for a week and we'll discuss it next time we're together. No, when He tells you what to do, you have to be willing to do it. That's the way He works. He's God and there's no second opinion. So if God says this is it, you already have to sign at the bottom, Lord. The answer to your question, no matter what it is yes. Yes, I will do that. Yes, I will go there. Yes, I will follow your direction. You come with that heart of obedience, and God will meet you at that place, I promise you. He will show you what to do. He will help you do it. The thing that I listen to so often is this truth, that whatever God tells you to do, He's obligated to help you do it, and He will. But you have to listen. Don't shut God out. Don't push Him to the side. Don't fill your mind and heart up with all of the fog and mist of the world. Get some truth going in your life, and God will honor you for it. You'll be on an adventure that you won't believe. He'll take you places you never believed you'd ever go and help you do things you never thought you could ever do. You know, I've often thought that the illumination of the Bible through the writers of the Scripture is the practice that happens also in our lives. When we read the Scripture and we understand it, sometimes the understanding is overwhelming to us and we realize something's been going on here beside just our mental acuity. This is the ministry of the Holy Spirit making God's Word come alive to us. Turn the light on to the Scripture. It's a wonderful experience. The illumination of the Spirit is at work today in your life if you're a Christian. Well, tomorrow we're going to talk about walking in the Spirit. What does that mean? We hear that discussed a lot. People say you just need to walk in the Spirit. Well, what does it mean? How does one walk in the Spirit? We'll see you here tomorrow. Thanks for listening. Have a good day.
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3: Beloved, why do you suppose we aren't seeing Christians have a greater impact on their world? I believe the answer is found in Philippians 2, verses 12 and 13. So then, my beloved, just as you have always obeyed, not as in my presence only, but now much more in my absence, work out, carry out your salvation with fear and trembling, for it is God who is at work in you, both to will and to work for His good pleasure. Precious one, God doesn't tell us to work for our salvation. He tells us to work out our salvation. We are to carry out to completion that which God works in us. He not only gives us the desire to do His good pleasure, but the ability to do it. Go for it, child of God, and you'll see grace in action.
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8: Now, friends, we saw last time that Paul now is discussing spiritualities. He's turned from the carnalities, and now he's discussing with them the gifts of the Spirit for the church. And he is making that one of the spiritualities. We'll see love in the next chapter, and also the resurrection. These are great spiritualities, and we'll be looking at them. But now will you notice, he says that a gift is a manifestation of the Spirit. It's what the Holy Spirit will do through a believer. Now I believe that God will give to each believer a gift. It's given, we're told here, to every man, irrespective. You may not have a talent to sing or to speak or to teach, but you have a gift if you're a child of God. You've been put in the body of believers. And it's given to every man, and it's there to profit. That is, it'll profit the church. It's for the wealth of the church. It's to build up the church. Now he says here, and he only mentions a few gifts. For to one is given by the Spirit the word of wisdom. To another, the word of knowledge by the same Spirit. And wisdom means insight into truth. I do not think everyone can understand the Bible. That's the reason we all need teachers, because of the fact that not everyone has the gift. Wisdom is insight into the truth of the Word of God. Now, knowledge means to investigate, to dig into truth. Now he says to another, verse 9, to another faith by the same Spirit. Faith, we're told in Scriptures, is the substance of things hoped for. Now, that's a gift that some people have. I personally, because of the fact I have a little Scotch blood in me, and I know that I'm going to get a letter from some good Scotchman, and he's going to say to me, Scotch is a whiskey, and you say you've got a little Scotch in you. Well, may I say to you, it's not whiskey, I can assure you that. But I have a little Scotch, and I have a little German. And boy, when you get that combination, it's bad. You're a pessimist. I was born a pessimist, and I look at everything from that viewpoint. In every church I've served, God has given me always several people who have the gift of faith. I've had many a time an officer come put his arm around my shoulder and say, look, preacher, this thing's going to work. This thing's going to come through all right. And you know, it did. He had the faith. I didn't. And to another faith by the same Spirit. To another, the gifts of healing. And that means to lay hands and the sick are healed. Now, I believe that that was, as we shall see later, a gift that was given to the apostles and men in that early period. Now, I don't think that gift is needed today. I think the thing that we are to do today is to take it to the great physician directly, not to a man or a woman down here. Take your case to the great physician. And my friend, it's a lack of faith not to do that, to take it to an individual, because to lay hands on the sick, the Lord Jesus did that when they didn't have much faith. But you remember, that centurion came and says, my servant. The Lord Jesus said, he's healed. And he didn't even go look at the fella, and he was healed. Now, he didn't need to do that because he said, I've never found such faith, no, not in Israel. This man was outstanding. So today, take your case to the great physician. I believe in divine healing, but I think you got to go to him with your case, by the way. Now, we're going to see there's certain gifts that are peculiar for different ages. I think the gift that Martin Luther had is not needed today, and the gifts that we have today, he didn't need those. I think the Spirit of God gives gifts that the body of Christ might profit, might function in the age it finds itself. We'll see that as we go along. Now you'll notice here that he goes on to say, verse 10, to another working of miracles. Now that's to do supernatural things. That was in the apostolic age. But I think today we're seeing greater things. The Lord Jesus says, greater things than these shall ye see. Now when he was here, and he spoke a word, and a person is converted, like the woman at the well and like Nicodemus. I don't marvel at that. But when I speak it, or you speak it, and somebody's saved, that's a greater work. To another, the working of miracles. To another, prophecy. Now, prophecy means to declare the will of Christ. That is, the word of God. Preach the word, Paul says, the young preacher. And that's what we need to do today. And then trust the Spirit of God to use it. To another, a discerning of spirits, that is to distinguish between the false and the true. And I'm convinced I do not have that gift at all. I've been taken in more than any preacher's ever been taken in by individuals. I've trusted certain men. I thought they were genuine. I have certain officers, certain preachers. And my, they've let me down horrible. I've been deceived by them and found that they were liars and that they were dishonest. And I thought they were wonderful. And you do find people with discerning spirit. Now, I don't want this word to get out, but my wife is a great help to me in that connection. She tells me, well, you be careful there. Be careful about this individual. Or I think this one is a very wonderful person. Well, she's generally right, and I'm generally wrong. Discerning of spirits. Now, will you notice? And another, divers kinds of tongues. Now, divers is not there. Kinds of tongues. What are kinds of tongues? Unknown? No. You don't find that in the Scripture. These are tongues that are spoken. My friend, without trying to invent an unknown tongue today, there's enough tongues that are left that we need to get the gospel in. They ought not to waste our time going la, la, la, and ba, ba, ba. Let the sheep go ba, ba, and let us try to get the Word of God into one of these languages today. That's the important thing, and that's what he's talking about here. Now, verse 11. But all these worketh that one and the selfsame Spirit, dividing to every man severally as he will. Now, the Holy Spirit is sovereign in this. But I do think that we have a right to covet or pray for the best gifts. And that's what he's going to tell these Corinthians. They're all on a very low level. And he's trying to get them up to a spiritual level and to get away from, they were all hipped on the tongues movement, and that was their hang-up, and that's exactly why this section is here. You see, he's correcting things that are wrong in the Corinthian church, and that church was wrong, friends, regardless of what you might think. That church was very far off, and now notice, he makes it clear again. For as the body is one and hath many members, and all the members of that one body being many are one body, so also is Christ. Now notice that, and notice verse 20. Now drop down to it. But now are they many members, yet one body. Many members in the body of Christ. And then notice again, verse 27. Now ye are the body of Christ and members in particular. Now, he uses here a comparison to the human body. One body, but many members. One Holy Spirit giving different gifts to individuals. Now, the human body has many members. He says that in verse 12 again, for as the body is one, hath many members. Notice verse 14, for the body is not one member, but many. And then again, I go to verse 27, now, ye are the body of Christ and members in particular. Now, the human body has many members, hundreds of members, thousands of members. Now, in the church, the body of Christ, there are many gifts. There are hundreds, probably thousands. Now, the human body, it has bones and muscles and tissues and glands and organs and nerves and blood vessels. I hurt my foot. Went to the doctor, and I asked him, I said, How many bones are there in the foot? I'd been out hunting and stepped off of a cliff and hurt my foot. And he says, 27 bones in the foot. And I said, well, I think I hurt all 27 of them. He said, no, you only hurt one. That was all. Well, you see, one member suffers, they all suffered. The whole foot, you know, felt bad. Now, may I say to you that the body is many members. I was in Atlanta, Georgia. I spoke at a baccalaureate of a prep school there. And afterward, went out to a doctor's home for dinner. And he said to me, did you know what was the most important part of your body today when you were talking? Well, I said, imagine my tongue. Oh, no, he said, that's not it at all. He says that the most important part of your body today was a member of your body that no one was conscious of. It was your big toe. He says, that big toe helped you up. He said, if you didn't have a couple of big toes, you wouldn't have been able to stand up there at all. And you know, I've thought about that a great deal. Suppose that my big toe, when I go to preach somewhere, should rebel and say, now look, and in fact, come out with a placard and carry it out. I refuse to go and say, I've been going with you for years, and you've never called attention to me, your tongue, and the rest of your body, your face. Everybody sees, but they don't ever see me. And why don't you take off your shoe and sock and let them get a good look at me sometime? Suppose I did that. And by the way, would you like to see my big toe? Well, may I say to you, it's not very attractive at all. It's very unattractive. But it's very important. Now, there are many members in the body of Christ, and some of them you don't see. The most important members of churches I've served have been men and women that the church knew nothing about. It wasn't the officers, the Sunday school teachers, or the soloists, or the preacher. It just happened to be some unknown one, one who prayed, one who had faith, I mentioned a moment ago. Those are the folk that really today are doing it. Now, how do you get into the body of believers, by the way? Listen to this, verse 13. For by one Spirit are we all baptized into one body. Now, what kind of baptism is this? Baptism of the Holy Spirit, you see. It's the Holy Spirit that puts us in the body of believers, gives us a gift as a particular member, and we're to function as that. Maybe a big toe, you see. And it's whether we be Jews or Gentiles, whether we be bond or free, and have been all made to drink into one Spirit. For the body is not one member, but many. Now if the foot shall say, because I'm not the hand, I'm not of the body, is it therefore not of the body? You have a gift to function, and you should function. And if the ear shall say, because I'm not the eye, I'm not of the body, is it therefore not of the body? If the whole body were an eye, where were the hearing? If the whole were hearing, where were the smelling? And suppose it was all tongue. My friend, even granting today, which I'm not willing to do, but granting that the tongue's movement is for today, everybody wouldn't speak in tongues. The analogy is our body. Now, our body's not all tongue. Well, now, I think I've met a few people that you could say they were just about all tongue. But they are the exception. That's not the rule by any means. Dear lady, one time went to a tongues meeting, and a preacher thought she was interested, said to her, madam, would you like to speak in tongues? She said, oh my, no, I'd like to lose about 40 feet off of the one I got now. May I say to you, granted that it was a gift, not everybody would have that gift, you see. And now, he says, and now hath God set the members, every one of them in the body, as it hath pleased him. He's the one to be pleased, you see. And these gifts are in the body, so the body can function. I had a man one time that had a gift. He was not even an usher, but he always stood in the back. And if there's any disruption in the congregation, an usher would go down and say, for instance, to a lady that's got a baby that's crying. He might speak to her and he'd antagonize her. And I've seen ushers do that, antagonize a woman. But this man had a gift. He had a gift. He'd go down and play with the baby for a minute or two, and he said, by the way, we have a nursery here. Would you like me to take the baby down or show you where the nursery is? And I don't know what it was. She always responded, and I don't care who it was. The mother would respond to that. And if there's any kind of a commotion, a disturbance, he had a way of handling it. I told him one time, I said, you know, you have a rare gift, one that's needed in the church today. Now, there are different gifts. Somebody says, well, you don't mean those things are gifts. Yes. You know, to bake a cake sometime in the church is pretty important. Getting up a dinner is very important. That's a gift. Some people have that gift. And somebody said, well, I can't believe that. Well, let me tell you about one. There was a couple that had remarkable gifts, but they weren't functioning. Now, I come back to the Lordship of Jesus. The Lord Jesus was not the Lord of the life of Ananias and Sapphira. And they fell down dead before Simon Peter. They couldn't exist in the church, but they had gifts. But they didn't exercise them as they should. Now, you can exercise it in the will of God. There was a woman by the name of Dorcas. She died. And Simon Peter went down, and the widows went by. They had a regular fashion show. They wore the dresses. They said, this is what Dorcas made. And you know the reason they were wearing the dresses? That's all those poor widows had to wear. Dorcas was pretty important in the early church. And Simon Peter raised her from the dead. She wasn't struck dead. She was raised from the dead because she had a gift. And that gift was very important. And God didn't raise Simon Peter from the dead, and yet he was the great preacher on the day of Pentecost. My friend, it's the Spirit of God who's sovereign in this, and he's to determine what's important and what's not important. Now, if God's called you to bake a cake or to sew, and Dorcas, you know, just sewed. What a gift. But that's a gift of the Holy Spirit, and she used it. But now, are they many members, yet but one body? And the eye cannot say unto the hand, I have no need of thee, nor again the head to the feet, I have no need of you. I need you. That's the reason that I appeal on the radio, and I don't receive a salary, so I feel free to appeal. I say, you are the feet of the radio minister. I'm just the mouth of it. And I got to have feet if the radio is to walk out and to go out to the ends of the earth. We need to work together. I need you. You need me. At least I hope you do. Nay, much more, those members of the body which seem to be more feeble are necessary. Sewing? You mean to tell me that's a gift? Yes, it is. And those members of the body which we think to be less honorable, upon these we bestow a more abundant honor, and our uncomely parts have more abundant comeliness. For our comely parts have no need, but God hath tempered the body together, having given more abundant honor to that part which lacked. And you know that in members of the body today, you see a little young, dried-up boy taking exercise, lifting weights, trying to get muscles, you see, trying to develop that. Now, God pays attention in the body of believers to these small gifts that need to be developed. And there are many gifts that need to be developed today. We always, here in the Los Angeles area, ask for volunteer help here at the radio. Why, there's some people that are good typists. I'm no good at that. I use the hunt and peck system, and they come out and they help. And there's so many ways that we can help each other. For our comely parts have no need, but God hath tempered the body together, having given more abundant honor to that part which lacked. And therefore, if you feel today that, well, I'm not doing anything for the Lord, the most thrilling thing in the world, especially if you're a young person, oh, what a thrilling thing it is. What an experience, what an adventure to find out what God wants you to do and where to go. Now, he goes on to say that there should be no schism in the body, but that the members should have the same care one for another. And whether one member suffer, all the members suffer with it, or one member be honored, all the members rejoice with it. Now, ye are the body of Christ, and your members in particular, and God has set some in the church. Now, here's another list that we have here. There are some in the church, apostles, prophets. Now, those have disappeared. Thirdly, teachers. After that, miracles, gifts of healing, helps, governments, diversities of tongues. Now, some of those gifts have disappeared. They're not in the church today. They're not needed. But what about that word of helps? Oh, my friend, are you helping today in getting the word of God out? That's the thing, a gift of helps. And I thank God for the number of people today that have that gift and are exercising it. Are all apostles? Are all prophets? Are all teachers? Are all workers of a miracle in Paul's day? No, they were not all that. They were not all speaking in tongues. Have all the gifts of healing? Do all speak with tongues? And the answer is, no, they don't. Do all interpret? But covet earnestly the best gifts, and yet show I unto you a more excellent way. Now covet earnestly the best gifts. The Holy Spirit's sovereign But I think you and I have a right to go and ask God for the gift that we want, and the best gifts. And I never shall forget, I wasn't brought up in a Christian home, never had any training at all, went away to seminary, didn't even know the books of the Bible. And then I heard Dr. Harry Ironside, and I was approaching it in college from the philosophical standpoint. Oh, I wanted to be one of the intelligentsia and give the philosophical answers. Then I heard Dr. Ironside explain the scripture in a simple manner. And I went to God and I said, Lord, I want to be that kind of a preacher. I just want to teach your word and be satisfied with that. And you know, he has heard and answered my prayer in a limited way. I'm sure no Dr. Ironside, but my friend, how I thrill today at the experience and the privilege of teaching the word of God. And when Dr. Chafer asked me back to Dallas to take his lectures, I just hung up the telephone almost rudely, dropped to my knees, and I said, oh God, you have answered my prayers. May I say to you, I know from experience, and that's the reason I say it, you can covet earnestly the best gifts. Oh, my friend, today, I don't mean to be ugly, but don't run off on this tangent thinking if you're speaking in tongues, you're some super-duper somebody. You're not. None of us have anything. We're nothing. May I say to you, covet earnestly the best gift.